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70 kills and enough on 93.9 WABY, your home for 90s and 2000s rock. This weekend, they're talking 70s, and then you know what's going to happen Monday, right? Yeah, right back into the 40s. Well, we're going to be out and about. Wavy's going to be at the 40th Annual Waterford Canal Fest this Saturday beginning at 10 a.m. Just look for Ralph. He'll be under a tent, and I don't know, maybe I'll get up early enough to join him. I hang out with you bastards till midnight on Friday night. You want me back up by 10 a.m.? Come on. Somebody better buy me a Dunkin' then.

0: doesn't suffer from insanity. He enjoys every minute of it. 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

Breaking Benjamin and Crawl on 93.9 WABY, your home for 90s and 2000s rock. Well, we're going to be putting some serious miles on that wavy van. I hope she can make it. It's going to be out this weekend at Canal Fest beginning at 10 a.m. And then next weekend, we're going to be in the East Greenbush Memorial Day Parade, May 23rd at 10 o'clock. Parade starts right outside the East Greenbush Bowling Center and then moves all the way down. I believe it's 9 and 20 as it goes past Knopper's Collision Repair. So maybe I'll sit in the parking lot and wave and maybe throw things at Ralph as he goes by. That'll be fun. Here's Adam Smash.

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You know me, I'm the brutally honest one. Ralph Renna, he's the kind, gentler one. You can hang out with him this Saturday. 93.9 WABY going to be on site for the Waterford Canal Fest, the 40th annual, this Saturday at 10 o'clock. Go hang out with Ralph. Bring him some sun lotion. He'll love you if you bring raviolis.

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We're all poor white trash. 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I do indeed understand times are tough, so why don't you text me the word LIZARD, L-I-Z-A-R-D, to 518-900-9229, especially if you love reptiles, because I'm going to give you your chance to win a pair of tickets to go to the Capital District Reptile Expo. 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That's why he's barking. That's going on this Sunday at the Albany Capital Rep Center, 55 Eagle Street in Albany. 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

Stabbing Westward on 93.9 WABY, your home for 90s and 2000s rock. I've asked myself that a lot inside the Bastardation. What do I have to do to be included? Nobody wants to bring the bald, tattooed fat guy anywhere, especially to put him in a van and be in a parade and do the parade wave. We're going to be in the East Greenbush Memorial Day Parade. May 23rd starts at 10 a.m. right outside the East Greenbush Bowling Center. I can do a parade wave and eat a Twinkie.

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It's 93.9 WABY, your home for 90s and 2000s rock. What's up, you bastards? Mike DeAforest with you. In case you haven't heard, Reverbicon is coming back Friday, August 14th to Slide and Dirty in downtown Troy, River Street in Troy to be exact. 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For Reverbicon, Sliding Dirty is the location in Ralph and I's hometown of Troy, New York, August the 14th.

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Well, according to my high school German, du hast means you have, and that's all I remember. Rammstein on 93.9 WABY, your home for 90s and 2000s rock, took German at Catholic Central High School in Troy, which in Lansingburg to be exact, which is no longer even a school. I think they have apartments in the gymnasium. They have apartments in the school itself. Just please keep the football field. We need some place to play Sandlot still.

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0: doesn't suffer from insanity. He enjoys every minute of it. 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

Dog on 93.9 WABY, your home for 90s and 2000s rock. Mike the Enforcer with you. And I, just like you, read on the Facebook page the other day Ralph's little post about the guy who had a problem with crying like a bitch from Godsmack. Please, we don't want to go to somebody's establishment like that anyway. We want people that rock to throw the horns in the air. That's why we're going to be hanging out at the 40th Annual Waterford Canal Fest this Saturday, beginning at 10 a.m. Yeah, if you're not throwing horns in the air, if you're making, crocheted little blankets to wrap trees with, we're not going to your house.

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A lot of people ask me, what's it like to be famous, Mike? How the hell do I know? I'm more infamous. It's Puddle Mud on 93.9 WABY, your home for 90s and 2000s rock. All right, you bastards, I'm getting out of here for the evening before I jet. Got to thank my Rugrats, as always, Peach Italian and Aiden James. Aiden James, Pip loves you with all his heart, buddy. Also got to thank Joe and Donna for continuing to smile down on me. My angelic duo, who I spent a little time with on Mother's Day, my Graham and my doll. And, of course, you, the Bastard Nation. Without you, there is no madness. We'll do it all over again tomorrow night at 7 p.m. Here's Seether and Fake It. Have a great night. It's 93.9 WABY. Or, as I like to say, it's Waby, you bastards. Who's to know?

0: It's 93.9 WABY. Trying out a new way to say it. All right, we're going to the phones. Who are you hanging out with right now?
1: My wife.
0: Ah, how long have you two been married?
1: I've been married for a year and a half now.
0: Ah, how is marriage?
1: She can be loud.
0: So you're a romantic?
1: A bit of a romantic, yes.
0: Mm-hmm, mm-hmm. You know, some people struggle with marriage. What would you say is the secret to having a successful marriage?
1: I had low expectations.
0: Do you write for Hallmark?
1: Pardon me?
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0: evening, so get down on her knees and pray. Yeah.
1: I'll tell you something. People don't just listen to 93.9 WABY. They phone it. Yeah, we describe ourselves as it.
2: What's going on, dude?
1: Just pondering life's big questions. Like, what's the point of LinkedIn?
2: Is this Greg B. Harrell?
1: According to my I'm Greg B. Harrell t-shirt, it is.
2: He's cooler than he sounds, man.
1: Greg B. Harrell is cooler than he sounds. I think you just titled my debut jazz album.
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0: It's the Greg B. Harrell Show. So if you've ever bought a CD or collected CDs in some way, you know that there are regular CDs and then these weird special gold CDs sometimes that cost a little more. What's the deal there? What's a gold CD about? So CDs are mostly polycarbonate, but CDs do contain a thin layer of reflective foil. In regular CDs, that foil is aluminum, but in gold CDs, you guessed it, gold reflective foil, which apparently is supposed to improve the sound clarity, hence the higher price. But also, ooh, shiny.
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0: 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On the other end of the phone is always a friend. Or it could be a debt collector. I mean, it's usually one of the two. Let's find out which now.
1: Hi, how are you?
0: Hi, I'm good-ish. How are you?
1: I'm good. You're the master of sarcasm.
0: The master of sarcasm. Sounds like a magician in Vegas that you'd go see off the strip. What are you up to?
1: I made some barbecue chicken with pineapple, barbecue sauce pineapple on a scoop of quinoa with some sauteed greens. Yeah.
0: Wow. Even iron chefs are like, bit much.
1: With wine, of course. There will be wine.
0: Oh, wine, of course. You truly are one of my listeners.
1: Yeah. Well, hubby's gone, so I got the house to myself. We'll see.
0: Uh-oh. That breaking news helicopter camera is going to be on its way to your place soon.
1: There you go.

0: 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I don't like that we call them monster trucks. They're most likely misunderstood trucks.
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0: It's the Greg B. Harrell Show. You know, if there's one thing that people are always saying to me, it's, Greg, how do you sleep at night? Well, actually, I sleep on my stomach. So here's the trick. You fill your stomach with enough carbs that it bulges way out, and then you could just lean forward and use it as a pillow. Another thing people are saying to me is, Greg B. Harrell, you don't have enough news from Fresno on your radio show. And you're thinking, Greg, why would I care what's going on in Fresno? Well, Fresno is a magical place, as we're about to find out when we listen to another actual clip from the Fresno television news.
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0: 93.9 WABY. Give me a call. Or don't call. I mean, those are the two options. So.
1: Oh, my God. This is Gravy Harold?
0: Well, let me check my wallet here. Yep, no money in there. It must be me.
1: All right. So your last name is Be Harold.
0: Yeah.
1: Was that descend from the period when Denmark took over England?
0: I don't know if it does or not.
1: Okay.
0: But being similar to Hamlet would explain my mood swings.

0: Greg Beharrell Show. Last hour, we talked about how regular CDs have a thin, reflective aluminum layer of foil, and special gold CDs have a thin gold foil. That's why they're gold. Well, those old gold CDs are seeing a new life as biosensors. What? Researchers at Binghamton University in New York found a way to remove the gold foil from old gold CDs and transform that thin gold foil into circuits on a biosensor that can then be attached to a person's skin and monitor their heart and muscles. Isn't that amazing? That's what's happening to old CDs. Yeah, it's like their season 9 of a TV show.
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0: 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Whew! The amount of phone calls to this radio station is absurd. With all the phone answering in here, it's like a Bugs Bunny sketch. Hello, hello, hello, hello, hello. Here's another one. What were you up to?
1: I had a root canal today.
0: You had a root canal?
1: Yeah, so just recovering from that.
0: Whew. The only thing more painful than a root canal is the small talk with the dentist beforehand.
1: Not fun. I did not enjoy it. I did not enjoy it, but that's all right. That's all right. You know what? I'm going to enjoy your show.
0: Oh, so you're following up with an audio root canal.
1: Yeah.
0: How long was the root canal?
1: A couple hours.
0: Wow.
1: Yeah, it's all right. They numbed me real well.
0: Oh, yeah, that's good stuff. Dentists can keep their free toothbrush and floss at the end of the visit. I wish they'd let me take home the numbing agent. Have a bath with it.
1: Me as well.
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1: 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How long did Michelangelo make God and Adam hold that pose?

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0: It's the Greg B. Harrell Show. You know, if you're like me, then you also wonder why bands even release radio edits if they're never going to play them live. But also, if you're like me, you're busy during the afternoon all week long. If that's the case, there's something very important you're missing. All the great TV that's on during the afternoon. Don't worry, I've got your back on this. Here's a sample of what you've missed on afternoon TV.
1: Unless you're a stoner, it's not something you'd see. 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

0: WABY. So this call happened. So there's that.
1: Well, it's tough because just the other day I was walking down across from Denny's and some people came behind me and even the telepathic powerful scoundrels and warlocks and that try and get me and they pushed me with their minds.
0: Warlocks?
1: Can you believe something like that?
0: After hosting this show for years, I guess I can.
1: This happened last week. So, you know, I have a tough life. I have people trying to run me over constantly.
0: Hoo boy, there's a lot to unpack here. All right, so how can you tell if someone is a warlock?
1: Oh, you can tell. Because their evil presence and their look.
0: Evil presence? Like when someone gives you a calendar as a gift?
1: No. No.
0: Oh,
1: presence.
0: Oh, presence.
1: Yeah, evil presence.
0: Uh-huh.
1: Like their aura, you feel this, your hair rises up in the back of your neck, this evil aura hits, and it was so heavy, man, they actually were able to push me with their minds and spirits.
0: Yeah, you got to be careful. There's a lot of weirdos out there.
1: Yeah, right.
0: Yeah.

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1: Sound up and tell us what you think.
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0: It's the Greg B. Harrell Show. Okay, you know, there's never been a better time to have an old song. What? Huh? What does that mean? Well, today's young people are experiencing tons of old music as if it's new music, mostly because of social media. And, I mean, technically, it is new music to them. Evidence of this was Kate Bush on Stranger Things. As aforementioned, young people today experience a lot through social media. Older musicians don't have a massive online footprint, so it's less likely that young generations know them or their music. Today's young people are experiencing an old song for the first time during the most important time in their musical taste development. Isn't that crazy? Also, does the phrase music taste development make anyone else hungry?
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0: 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Oh, so many phone calls, so little time, right? Well, except not really. I mean, in fact, there are large chunks of time that I just watch paint. So, anyway, we're going to the phones here. Were you a good student in school?
1: I did pretty good in everything except math.
0: Oh, yeah. No, I was terrible at math as well. But I can't add up why.
1: Not too good in math.
0: What kind of grades did you pull?
1: Probably C's and B's.
0: Well, I mean, those are all good guesses on wheel.
1: Yeah, I went to school back east.
0: Oh, you went to school in the east.
1: We used to have to walk to school like that, you know, in the cold weather. A mile and a half uphill both ways.
0: Uphill both ways? My God, I hope the architect was fired.
1: As a joke.
0: No, there's one thing I don't joke about, and it's the construction of geographically impossible learning environments.
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It's the Greg Beharrell Show. I don't want to be in a band, because I like looking at the camera. Fans of indie bands are going to love that joke. To explain it, because, I mean, let's be honest, every joke is better when it's explained. Most bands don't look directly at the camera during a promotional photo shoot. Is it right? Now you get it, right? Yeah. Okay.

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It's 93.9 WABY with Greg Beharrell Weeknights. Sorry, just to be clear, my last name isn't Weeknights. Someone forgot the comma in this script here. So it is just Greg Beharrell, and then I'm not saying it, but it's implied on during Weeknights. So...

0: Ah, yes. Phone calls. Part of the fabric of 93.9 WABY. It's that fabric that was used for all those couches in the 70s. You know the ones. What are you up to?
1: Gonna stay up to watch the Twilight Zone.
0: You're gonna watch the Twilight Zone?
1: The black and white one.
0: Yeah, well, I mean, these days it's difficult to tell if you're watching the Twilight Zone or the local news.
1: I never said that's probably true.
0: What's your favorite Twilight Zone episode?
1: Oh, God. I had so many favorites, I can't just pick out one, man.
0: I like Nightmare at 20,000 Feet, the one with the gremlin on the wing of the plane.
1: Yeah, that was a crazy one. That was a good one, actually. I like that one.
0: Yeah, but I would have liked a gremlin spinoff. He deserves to find love.
1: You're funny, Greg.
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0: 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Hold on. Let me get the phone thing here. Oh, there are so many buttons in this place. Honest to goodness, I think that they just put buttons in here and the buttons don't do anything. It's just, they're just there. So if corporate walks by, they'll say, oh, look at that. Got a lot of buttons in there. They must be doing something right. Yeah, and that's something. Oh, here it is. We're going to the phones. So do you buy music? Yeah, don't worry. I have a problem too. What is your favorite physical form of music? Vinyl, CDs, or tapes?
1: You know, it would have to be CDs.
0: Wow! That answer was more unexpected than a used CD store paying you a decent price for your CDs. So why CDs?
1: Well, you can't scratch them.
0: That's true, and I have enough scratching in my personal life. Don't ask.
1: You know, and then, like, what happens to a cassette if all of a sudden, you know, the tape gets caught on something, then it rips or it stretches.
0: Okay, yeah, but tapes have a warmth to them.
1: Yeah.
0: Yeah, and making radio money, that warmth comes in handy. And let's not forget 8-tracks.
1: Oh, my gosh.
0: Yeah, the 8-tracks room is my favorite level of Dante's Inferno.

0: the Greg B. Harrell Show. We talk weird music stuff. This is kind of weird. Total new album consumption is dropping. Okay, well, what does that mean? Well, every year, less people are listening to a full new album. Apparently, we just stick to big hits or the first half of the album. I mean, look, it's not down that much. Total new album consumption fell 1.4% last year, but still, the age of the single is really here. People aren't listening to albums the way they used to. Age of the single. Well, that should be a dating app.
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Please note, if a smile appears elsewhere on your body, be sure to seek medical assistance.

0: 93.9 WABY. Wow, look at this phone call here. Well, well, well. What makes someone a great guitarist?
1: It's all in the fingers.
0: Oh boy, this is turning into a Craigslist ad real fast.
1: He's crazy.
0: I'm going to see you two on the news later.
1: He's going to see us on the news later.
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My nephew is all proud that he had a perfect score on his kindergarten spelling test, even though it's like the easiest words.

It's the Greg B. Harrell Show on 93.9 WABY, sent from my iPhone. Wait a minute. Was I supposed to read that last part? Or no?

0: It's 93.9 WABY. Here, listen to this phone call. Yeah, listen, because if you're seeing the phone call, well, that's probably a doctor's visit.
1: Hi, is this Greg?
0: Oh, no, is it? Ew.
1: Oh, no.
0: No, yeah, it is Greg, as the comedic hijinks indicated.
1: Hi, Greg.
0: Hi.
1: Is this really Greg?
0: You know, I said the same thing to my mirror this morning.
1: No, I recognize you. I recognize you now.
0: Oh, yeah? So my desperation's showing?
1: Yeah.
0: Yeah? What's up?
1: I guess I got lucky to get through to you, didn't I, huh?
0: Lucky to get through to me, cursed, one or the other.
1: I'm kind of nervous talking to you. I never thought I'd get through to you.
0: You never thought you'd get through to me. I used to get that same speech from every teacher I've ever had. So that's all you're going to give me as a laugh for that joke?
1: Yeah.
0: Okay, cool.
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the Greg Beharrell Show. Let me tell you something weird, a little behind-the-scenes stuff as far as the music industry is concerned. A goal for any artist, a high-impacting release. What? Huh? What does that mean? Well, okay, a high-impacting release is a record company term that is defined as a new album that lands on the Billboard 200 charts in week one. You ever hear that phrase, a high-impacting release? That's what that means. Sounds like a disaster movie from the late 90s, but no.

0: 93.9 WABY. What more phone calls? I mean, what happened to the whole, oh, people only text these days? Sheesh. All right. I have a test for you. Kind of like a game.
1: Okay.
0: I'm going to name types of kisses, and you tell me how that kiss is done.
1: Let's do it.
0: Okay. First kiss, the Spider-Man kiss. How is that one done?
1: That is when you kiss the opposite person upside down.
0: Yes, and like most things in my life, I do it in tights. All right, the Lady and the Tramp kiss.
1: That is when you kiss your partner while eating some spaghetti.
0: That's correct, and it works with spaghetti in the can. I checked. Okay, final test. The Titanic kiss.
1: The Titanic is while you're drowning.
0: Yep, these are my listeners. Well, the Titanic kiss is the one where you're on the edge of the boat and you have your hands wrapped around the, oh, forget it. Whatever, I'll give it to you.
1: Oh, thank you very much, B. Harold. You are the man. I appreciate you.
0: All right. Well, I'm going to throw a kiss to you, and you throw it back, okay?
1: Hell yeah.
0: Okay.
1: Mwah! Mwah! Love you.
0: What was that?
1: I said I love you, man.
0: Don't say it if you don't mean it. My heart is very fragile.
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It's the Greg B. Harrell Show. Gonna write my mental diary in moments. If you've never heard that before, well, a mental diary entry or thought, it's the kind of thing that floats through your brain where if you said it out loud, people would be like, what? That's what you think about? You can tell me that stuff. It's fine. In fact, here's a mental diary thought I had moments ago. If I spent less time taking the perfect selfie, I'd have more time to clean up the room in the background.

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It's the Greg B. Harrell Show. We will never know how long it took to invent the clock. I like to close every show by writing a little something in my diary. So here we go. Dear Diary, Greg B. Harrell here. Why do they always have Fridays on a day I work? Thanks for listening, everybody.

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0: This is the TJ Show, and look at that. It's Wednesday, May 13th, 2026. Hello, J-Bo.
2: Good day, sir.
0: Something terrifying happened yesterday.
2: I'm sorry to hear that. What happened?
0: Well, I was on the highway. Someone almost ran me off the road.
2: No, they
0: honking
2: didn't.
0: At me.
2: No, they didn't.
0: And then I saw a hand come out the window.
2: Was that me? They didn't run you off the road.
0: Then I didn't know how I was going to survive. I had to grab the steering wheel very tightly. And then I look, and it's J-Bo.
2: When people tell a story, you have to ask yourself, who's telling the story? Who's missing from the story?
0: I was so surprised.
2: And who benefits from the story?
0: You know, it's so rare.
2: In this case, you're lying.
0: Well, it was so rare that I run into one of you guys on the highway, but it was kind of fun. After the first shock of it, I was like, oh, look, oh my goodness, it's J-Bo. How do we party on the road?
2: And you were stiff as a board. I honked so many times because the first honk, you were just like looking straight ahead like you had blinders on.
0: Yeah, well, that's what you do when you drive.
2: And I'm like, you don't hear people honking at you, my guy?
0: Well, it was very nice. And then, you got a weak horn. What happened to your horn? Were you going to get it fixed?
2: I mean, your horn wasn't so great either.
0: I did beat back and I started honking like I was looking for a trucker.
2: Yeah.
0: That was very fun. Put a smile on my face. And an otherwise very boring drive. You know, it's boring to drive home. You need stuff like that to light up a little excitement.
2: I mean, I don't know how that highway is boring for you. I despise that highway.
0: You know, in all seriousness, because J-Bo didn't almost run me off the road, there was a truck that actually almost ran me off the road. Like, he was in my lane. I'm like, yo, is that intentional? Like, what are you doing? How are you getting halfway into my lane? And then I'm almost hitting a car on my right. I'm like, does he look at his phone for a moment? Are truck drivers doing that too?
2: I don't know. I've seen a couple of them do that. I'm sure not all of them do that. But driving that highway, I despise it. Like, when I go to use my GPS, I will sometimes select, like, avoid highways.
0: Oh, yeah.
2: Even if it's an extra 10 minutes, because I just despise that highway.
0: Worth it. You get a nice scenic route.
2: Yeah,
0: sometimes
2: I don't mind it.
0: It's pretty wild. Were you going to Costco, by the way? I have to know.
2: Absolutely not. I'm not going to leave nonsense to go to more nonsense.
0: Well, I was wondering, because I'm like, oh, she's going in that direction. Maybe I should meet her there. And I was like,
2: And
0: you know
2: I do like Costco. It's just I don't like shopping in Costco. It's
0: Understood.
2: Stressful.
0: All right, listen, we've got a whole lot to get to today. A full show. We're so happy that you're turning your radio on. Our show is 1,000 times better when you get involved. Don't we all agree?
2: Yes, sir.
0: It's one of my favorite parts of the day when the phone lights up and we get to meet someone new or even someone who's called before. We just love talking to you at 877-RADIO-TJ. You may think I give out that phone number a lot. Well, yeah, it's because we love talking to you. 877-RADIO-TJ. Even if you're kind of like, I don't know if I, what is this? Is this even, we had somebody call yesterday and they were like, are you guys AI bots? We had to explain to them, no, we're human beings.
2: Human beings. Yep.
0: By the end of the phone call, he believed us that we were human beings. And it's wild to me that we are in an era of time where we literally have to explain that. That no, we're not a computer. Because there are radio stations that are putting computers on the radio station. So no, we're human. And that's why we give out a phone number, 877-RADIO-TJ. You either catch us in the studio or you get our voicemail. You guys ready to do this?
2: Yes, sir.
0: Here we go.
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0: 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This is the TJ Show. Now, J-Bo, you were just sharing something off the air. I think this is actually a problem, and it keeps getting worse and worse. Like, we want to support physical stores.
1: Yes.
0: We don't want to transition into the metaverse, which seems to be happening, whether we try to pump the brakes or not.
1: Right.
0: But here's a great example. You're at a department store.
1: Yeah, and I'm looking for a car stereo. And I know which one I want, and I put everything in the cart. I'm looking for the person who's gonna install this car stereo. And I'm waiting around, looking around. 5 minutes goes by. I go find somebody myself, and that person tells me, I'm taking care of somebody else. I'll find you help. And I said, well, I've already been to somebody who said they're gonna find me help. I've been waiting. Now it's 15, now it's 20. And the guy's like, okay. He points me to a guy sitting at a desk. I go over there, talk to that guy. He gives me a price, and I say, that's not what your store is quoting me when I do this online.
0: See, there you go.
1: And he's like, oh, well, the guy who actually handles what you want, the installation, they're not here. Can you come back tomorrow? And yeah. I thought, this is money out the door.
0: Yeah,
1: like,
0: no,
1: are you kidding me?
0: I think some of these stores, they don't want to have a store anymore. They want to push you to the internet. Why is it so convenient and lower priced on the internet? Why do they say, oh, did you check online? They want you to be interacting with computers more than people in the most obvious ways. I went to a burger place, and I'm sitting there waiting for the cashier. And she points me to the computer screen so I could do the order myself. And I said, actually, can I order from you? And she's like, oh, yeah. And then she had to, like, turn the cash register on because no one wants to do it that way.
1: Mm-hmm.
0: And by the way, I'm not some super old guy. In case you think I'm a grandparent,
1: You're not.
0: Can we not be constantly pushing people to computers? And then here's the danger of this. So Amazon makes it very easy. You just hit a button, and then you don't have to go to a store. You don't have to go through all that nonsense.
1: And I'm protesting them. That's why I want to go into the store.
0: Right. So you want to go and support the store.
1: Yes.
0: And they don't make it easy for you. They keep turning you away. By the way, Kenny, can you do an impression of J-Bo's new car stereo?
1: Is that bass? No, I can't hear you. I'm listening to music.
0: Wow.
1: That's good. That's good bass. Appreciate that.
0: What happened with the other stereo? Is it not bassy enough?
1: Not bassy enough. The speakers are like...
0: Oh, broken.
1: You need good speakers, man.
0: Yeah, that's cool.
1: Just like that. My hair's blowing.
2: Yeah, you're going to pass out.
0: You know what's funny? My car stereo is the best stereo that I have currently.
1: There you go.
0: And I go in there and I'm like, oh, I want to listen to this thing.
1: Uh-huh.
0: Sounds great.
1: Turn that bass up.
0: All right. This is the TJ Show. 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

It's the TJ Show, and somebody gets fired from a big tech company, takes revenge. Now they're in big trouble. We're going to get to this in the news a few moments away. It's coming up on the TJ Show.

0: 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This is the TJ Show. Our news, it sounds different around here. Kenny reads through every story he can find, and then he brings us the most interesting ones. Kenny, what's happening on the planet today?
1: It's an unfortunate reality, but when a company lets go of an employee, especially in the tech industry, it's commonplace for that company to remove the credentials from the employee before they actually fire or lay that person off, because you don't want them to have access to sensitive documents and files. Well, that didn't happen in this particular case with two twin brothers. They worked for a tech company that had many government contracts. They were both let go. One of the brothers still had access to the company's system and went on to delete 96 government databases from their system.
0: Oops.
2: No, that's not an oops. That's intentional.
1: Yeah, he did it on purpose.
0: A bold move. Yeah.
3: You said they were twins?
1: They were twin brothers.
3: Did the company just think it was one guy?
1: No.
3: The whole time?
1: No.
3: And they didn't know?
1: They knew they had two employees.
3: Oh, okay. That's hilarious.
1: They let them off at the same time. But yes, they're now in serious legal trouble.
0: I wonder if brother feels awkward. It's like, man, they're going to think it's me.
1: Well, they're both being charged. I think worked in cahoots. One of the brothers' credentials were properly removed. The others weren't. And they worked together to delete these databases according to this lawsuit.
0: Terrible.
2: Maybe they did think it was one person.
0: Kenny, what else do you have?
1: The San Antonio Spurs defeated the Minnesota Timberwolves last night, 126-97. So that gives the Spurs a 3-2 lead over the Timberwolves in the Western Conference semifinal. We also had some hockey games last night. Las Vegas beat the Ducks in overtime 3-2. And Buffalo tied the series with Montreal, defeating them 3-2.
2: And they're in the playoffs too, right?
1: Yep, they're in the same situation, semifinal for their conference.
0: Look at that.
3: Sports.
0: Lots of exciting sports. You know, it's really hard to be a sports fan. So we are near the Philly area, where obviously the 76ers just got hammered by the Knicks.
1: Sweep.
0: And I was in an elevator today, and a contractor who's working in our building gets in. He looks so disgusted with me, and I was like, what's this guy's problem? I realized I'm wearing a Knicks hat. What am I doing? Why have this stress between two human beings? You don't need that.
3: It's funny that you're not anymore.
0: Yeah, I bring a backup hat with me. I switched it out.
2: Oh, you're scared?
0: Yep. Well, it's like, who needs that?
2: Didn't your wife tell you?
0: Yeah,
2: like,
0: she
2: when
0: did.
2: You wear that kind of hat in this territory, you have to be willing to back it up.
0: I didn't think it was that serious.
2: And usually people who can back it up are stronger and a little more fit. Those were her words.
0: Well, it's that, or you bring a backup hat to work, and that's what I did. Oh, bless you.
3: We caught it.
0: Good one. Are you okay?
2: Yeah.
0: CPR, what do you need?
2: Yeah, that was gross.
0: No,
2: I didn't have a chance to put it in my shirt.
0: That's not gross. I collect sneezes.
2: No,
0: that was
2: nasty.
0: A good one. Can I add that to my collection?
2: Yeah.
0: Thank you.
2: You're welcome.
0: Very nice. We'll save that. Kenny.
2: It's disgusting.
0: Thank you for keeping us somewhat informed.
1: That's what's happening.
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0: It's 93.9 WABY. This is the TJ Show. We've got Nikki in South Carolina. Hey, you know, Nikki, we were talking not too long ago about how I don't allow my dog in the bed because I think it's disgusting. But people, you know, like Heather, they love it.
1: Did you see the picture I sent you?
0: Yeah, so Kenny sent me a photo of you have 5 animals in your bed. Is that correct?
2: There's a guy in there, too. So 6, technically.
3: No, 6 animals.
1: That was my husband. Yeah. No, typically, I mean, I have 2 indoor cats, 1 transient, and 3 dogs. So they're in the house. So they're all on the bed whenever.
0: Wow. And you're okay with that?
1: I wake up in the morning and there's a cat on my face.
0: A cat on your face?
1: My lungs are probably fur-lined.
3: Yeah. Probably.
0: Yeah. Yeah, be careful, Nikki. I want to make sure you're okay. I don't want, like, cats. Don't they bring, like, something when they take their litter into a place? It's, like, deadly. Is that true?
1: What is it? Why? It's in the litter box.
0: Doesn't it make people go bananas? Like, something about the cats?
3: Yeah, that's where the term, like, crazy cat lady came from, because something in their feces and urine, and then the litter gets stuck under their nails.
0: Yeah.
3: Yeah.
1: No, I don't get that close to I don't, no. But it's not like their feet are in my mouth.
0: Good. No. Well, keep that up, okay?
1: Yeah. And I also had another question.
0: Okay,
1: this is my brain. But you're talking about jerky, and I am going to make you some of my beef jerky and send it to y'all, because it is phenomenal. However, I have a problem with chicken and turkey jerky, because it doesn't get to the temperature it needs to get to kill the salmonella. And I know I eat raw hamburger meat, but chicken and poultry needs to be cooked to a certain temperature. So that freaks me out a little.
0: Wow, that's one of the greatest things I've ever heard someone say in the history of my life. I know I eat raw hamburger meat, but the turkey jerky doesn't do it for me.
1: Yeah, no, it's salmonella. Doesn't do it for me. You dehydrate at a very low heat level.
0: I've been a very big fan of the turkey jerky. It's been very good. So I haven't had a problem, but I hear you.
1: I think that's more dangerous than my raw hamburger meat.
0: I would love to try your jerky. So we'll be in touch about that. We love you, Nikki.
3: Yes, please send it.
1: Have Kenny send me an address that I can mail it to.
0: Oh, my goodness.
3: Okay, awesome.
0: All right.
1: Please.
0: All right, Nikki. You have a great day, okay?
1: All right. You guys have a great day.
3: Me too.
0: All right. Later, Nikki.
3: Bye.
0: I love Nikki, but I don't know. There's something a little nerve-wracking about her home-wrapped jerky meat showing up in a U.S. Postal Service box. I'm a pretty adventurous eater. I don't know if I could do that. Can you?
3: Well, she did say that you have to cook it to a certain temperature, so she is aware that you have to cook the nastiness out of it.
0: Does she have, like, a vacuum sealer, though? Well, I guess we got to see how it shows up.
3: I mean, yeah, let it show up, and then we can go from there. Heather will eat it.
0: If it's loosely wrapped in saran wrap, it's a no. Ziploc bag, no. Vacuum sealed, maybe.
3: Why not Ziploc bag?
0: I don't know. Yes.
4: Do you think she makes vegan jerky?
0: Great question. I think that's called broccoli.
3: Oh, God. Yeah. God, it's just vegetables.
0: Love our listeners. 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

0: 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This is the TJ Show. We've got Lisa in Colorado Springs. Hey, Lisa.
1: Hey, TJ. Hey, gang.
2: Hello.
3: Hey.
0: Look at this.
4: So excited.
0: You've got an exorbitant amount of energy. Tell me what the secret is so I can take note.
1: Oh, gosh. It's just waking up, being grateful for every day, man.
0: Yeah, that's what it is.
3: How many hours of sleep are you getting a night?
1: Enough, I guess.
3: Okay, a good eighter. Eight or niner.
0: You're hitting an eight or a nine?
1: Yeah, eight.
0: Nice.
1: Yeah, eight.
3: Glory.
0: That's what 8 hours of sleep
3: Glory
0: sounds like.
3: Glory days.
0: Yeah. I love that. I know. But you said the key word, you're grateful. That's the thing that I just had to figure out at some point. Now I actually write down what I'm grateful for. If I'm in a terrible mood, my wife pretty much forces me to do it. Now I do it on my own.
3: Good for you.
0: And it makes me feel better because I'm like, well, actually, a lot of things are going right.
1: Yeah, for sure. You got a family, you got love in your life, you got friends, you're good.
0: Lisa, I heard that your son, Gabe, who's 9 3/4 years old, wanted to talk to us. You guys listen to the show together?
1: We do. We listen to the show, and it's what gets us going. And he heard your story about recess.
0: Oh, there was a big study that was done that recess needs to keep happening because it's good for kids' brains, and I see that as a parent. I'm sure you do, too. They get out there. They're moving. Mm-hmm. They're in a better mood almost immediately. So go ahead. You can put him on the phone. This is good.
1: Okay. Hi, TJ.
0: Hey.
3: Hey.
2: Hey, Gabe.
3: What's up, Gabe?
0: Yeah, what did you want to say about recess? You like it?
1: I love it. I feel like every kid should have the chance to love recess.
0: Yeah.
3: Yeah. What's your favorite thing to do at recess?
1: I mean, we sometimes play groundies, or sometimes tag.
0: What is groundies?
1: And one person is the groundie, and they get on the playground equipment, but they have to close their eyes.
0: Oh.
1: Okay. But it's also kind of like tag. So if they tag a person while they're on the playground with their eyes closed, then that person is the groundie. But he can go down on the ground and then open his eyes to see where everyone was.
3: Is he on the equipment?
1: When he's on the equipment, he has to close his eyes.
3: So this kid's walking around the equipment with his eyes closed trying to tag people?
1: One person at least.
3: Oh, man. Kids out here playing like their parents have great health insurance. Because if you fall off that jungle gym, mm-hmm. that's a broken arm.
0: Yeah, what kind of insurance does your mom have? That's good to know. I mean, I don't know if you know, but it'd be good to take note of that.
2: Yeah, HMO, PPO.
3: Right.
0: Yeah, which one is the best? Well, Gabe, you did a great job on the radio. Can I talk to your mom again?
1: Yeah, thank you.
0: You got
3: Enjoy
0: it.
3: Enjoy recess.
2: Thanks, Gabe.
0: Yeah.
1: All right, guys.
0: He's awesome.
3: Yeah, he's so fun.
0: This kid needs a talk show.
1: He does. He's a little actor and loves the limelight.
0: Well, look at that.
3: Okay.
0: He did a great job. Lisa, you are the best. Thank you guys for listening to the show. We really appreciate it.
1: You guys are great as well, and you guys do so much for everybody, and we really appreciate it.
0: Oh, well.
3: Oh, thank you.
0: Thank you for that.
3: Very kind.
0: We'll keep doing what we're doing, and thanks mm-hmm. for keeping your radio on. Tell your friends so we stay on the radio.
1: We will.
0: Later,
1: have a great
0: Lisa.
1: Day.
0: Bye, Gabe.
1: Bye.
0: This is the TJ Show.
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0: 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This is the TJ Show. There was a mystery package that showed up for J-Bo.
1: Yep.
0: It's really sweet, actually. Mm-hmm. It was this package of dried pickled beets.
1: Yeah, dried beets.
0: Oh, just dried beets, so no pickling.
1: No pickling.
0: Okay, because you were sharing your love for them, and so it seemed a listener sent us this, which is so nice. And it was actually, I like, you know, Amazon's always looking out for the world. Mm-hmm. They don't use extra packaging. They just slap it right on the actual package.
1: Yeah, that annoys me when they put the label on the actual package. I'm like, bro, everybody needs to know my business.
0: Right, like that you are getting a delivery of beets. What if you didn't want the mail carrier to know that?
2: Yeah, if somebody likes beets as much as you, that's a porch pirate's dream.
1: Yeah, I'm sure.
0: Right. Oh, you just, yeah, it's like, it's also, isn't it weird that we're at a time, who would have ever foreseen that packages would just be like a bag of chips?
1: Yes. It's so horrible.
0: But it makes sense. It's a package. What if it pops, though? But you know what's crazy? They're saving on the outside packaging. But I've noticed when they do that now, it's not just like the outside package is the only package. You have then extra plastic bags inside the package. Mm. So it's now double packaged anyway, so that you think that they're saving on a cardboard box. Oh, it's great for the environment. Now they have double the plastic.
1: Right.
0: So it's actually, it's hilariously backwards. But anyway, I asked Kenny to do some detective work to see if he could find out who sent us, or you specifically, that package. And look at you, Mr. Detective. You came right through.
2: I gotta be honest, I don't feel like Sherlock Holmes. This might have been the easiest case I've ever cracked.
0: Well, tell us how you did it, Detective Kenneth.
2: Well, there's a listener who has a modus operandi, if you will, of sending us packages from Amazon. I suspected it was him. I emailed him and confirmed it was Norm.
0: Jeffrey Bezos. Oh, no.
2: From who? New Hampshire.
0: No. Okay.
2: New Hampshire Norm.
0: Oh, New Hampshire Norm. Yeah, of course. Yeah,
1: that makes sense. That tracks.
0: Well, this is a guy. He seems wonderful.
1: Yeah, he seems sweet.
0: He's been reaching out to us for years, and we'll talk about something, and it actually puts this huge smile on our face. He sent me snails in a can, which I have not eaten yet, but they last for a long time.
2: To me.
1: Yeah, it's because you were on an anchovy kick, and he was like, here, try this.
0: Yeah, he sent me tin fish. It was expired, so I didn't eat that, but I appreciated his heart on that. The interesting one that I was a little afraid about were the, he sent us knives, like many, many knives.
1: Oh, yeah.
0: It was how many, like 10 of them?
2: Two for each of us.
1: Yeah, we all got like
2: and then
1: two.
2: I think extra ones for you.
0: Right. So I have, I think it's a sword underneath my desk.
1: Hey, it's like a big like machete.
0: Right, right.
2: Yeah. Bowie knife, yeah.
0: Yeah, I didn't ask a lot of questions. I just said thank you. It was very nice.
1: As you should. And just that. And then he also sent me a bag of M&Ms. And with the bag of M&Ms, there was a note that said, you sound angry. You're probably hungry. So eat something. I was like, so I had to reach out to Kenny when I got this bag of M&Ms. I was like, can I have Norm's email, please? I need to let him know that I am not angry. I just didn't have anything to say.
0: Well, so did it make you feel better when you ate the M&Ms?
1: Oh, no, I ate the whole bag.
0: Okay,
1: I didn't
0: share. Good for you.
1: Felt great.
0: I never saw those M&Ms.
1: That's
0: for some
1: right.
0: reason.
1: That was intentional.
0: You let me have some beets. So that was very nice of you.
1: You can have some of that.
0: Yeah, thank you for that. Well, thank you, Norm. Super kind of you to reach out. This is the TJ Show. We love our listeners.
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0: 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This is the TJ Show, our news. It sounds different around here. Kenny reads through every story he can find, and then he brings us the most interesting ones. Kenny, what's happening on the planet today?
1: Lego has just released one of its largest sets ever. It's Lord of the Rings themed. It's of Minas Tirith, the capital city of Gondor in J.R.R. Tolkien's The Lord of the Rings, known as the White City or the Tower of Guard. It comes in at a whopping 8,278 pieces, and for the low, low price of $649.99.
0: I don't understand. It's like a physical puzzle that you have to put together. So here's what I like about it. My kids like it, and they love putting stuff together, and it's great. Keeps them busy. They're at peace. Can't pay enough for that.
1: Well, but then you learn how to follow instructions, too.
0: Yeah, no, that's great. It's great. From a practical standpoint, what do you do once the Legos are put together? Where do you put this stuff, and who wants it? You can't really play with it. Like, what do you do with it?
1: Well, I think display them.
2: Yeah, some people display them.
0: What if I'm not a fan of the Lego decor?
1: Then it's not for you, TJ.
2: Yeah, you just wouldn't buy the Legos to put together. Everything is for you, TJ.
0: No, I understand. So I guess it's
2: some people.
0: It's for a decor in their room. We'll go with that.
2: Right.
0: But they've decided that we want to look at their Lego things, and I'm not a fan. I like that they did it.
2: Talking about your kids?
0: Yeah.
2: Okay, well, they have rooms, right?
0: Yeah, they put it in there. Yeah. Let their whole room be consumed.
2: Tell them to put it in their room.
3: Right.
1: I guess you don't want to come over to my house. We have Lego flowers all over
0: the Lego
1: room.
0: Yeah, I don't understand that either.
1: I don't know. It's cute. It's pretty. Mm-hmm. We have a cat, and flowers can sometimes be dangerous for cats. So,
0: all right.
1: Plastic Lego flowers. This is the second biggest Lego set that has ever been released. The Death Star is still the biggest. That's, I think, over 9,000 pieces. That sells for $999.
2: Yeah. Wow.
0: Well, listen, I did have a friend when I was a kid. He put together these model airplanes.
1: That's
0: guy's
1: cool.
0: A multimillionaire now. He's putting together actual like buildings. He's an architect.
2: Really cool. You see?
0: Yeah, he's architect. So it does do something,
2: I
0: guess.
2: Get your girls more Lego.
0: Yeah, that's right. Kenny, what else you got?
1: Do you remember not long ago, Heather was complaining because her husband, Lewis, was worried that someone would steal their late dog's ashes from their apartment?
0: Yeah. He was very concerned. And your point was?
3: Well, he wanted to take them to his parents' house for safekeeping, but she's my dog and I want her with me.
0: Yeah, and also you were like, well, why would no one would steal that?
2: No one's going to steal ashes.
3: Well, yeah, why would you steal someone, like a dog's ashes? That's insane. You can clearly tell that it's ashes.
1: Well, right. It actually happened, Heather. Someone stole a dog's ashes.
3: Do not tell my husband.
0: No, you have to tell him.
3: You need to make sure.
2: Please tell him.
0: He needs to know that his concerns are warranted.
2: Uh-huh.
1: Yeah, so a woman's car was broken into. In the car were her dog's ashes. I will say that the thieves did realize they didn't want the dog's ashes. They threw them away. Those ashes were then found by a homeless person who returned them to their rightful owner.
0: Oh, that's nice.
3: Well,
1: in a really cool situation. And then they started a GoFundMe, raise some money for this homeless guy to get him back on his feet.
0: Kenny, thank you for keeping us somewhat informed.
1: That's what's happening.
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0: 93.9 WABY. This is the TJ Show. And I think I've noticed something about our producer, Heather. She grumbles about the weirdest stuff. Like, it really seems to upset you.
1: Yeah. And I get upset.
0: So there's this headline that came across our radar. It's about an Idaho guy. He's now won the state lottery 18 times.
1: Which is awesome.
2: That's a lucky man.
0: He's claimed hundreds of thousands of dollars in prizes. Mm. And he went on to say in an interview recently that his greatest success has nothing to do with playing the odds. Here's the quote that upset Heather. My real luck is 40 years with the same amazing woman.
1: This is
0: right after he collected his most recent win of $50,000 in a scratch-off lottery ticket game. Now, okay, the floor is all yours, Heather. Can you explain why did you get so grossed out by that line? I think that's beautiful.
1: This is going to make me sound awful, but like get a life. Like, I get it. You love your wife, and I believe that he loves his wife, but like that just seems like the answer anytime anyone's asked any question about anything. It's like, oh, but you know, my wife and my family. Yes, I get it. You love your wife and your family, but you won the lottery 18 times.
2: That's a pretty big deal.
1: That's crazy.
2: Yeah. Unheard of.
3: That's like the basketball player who scores 100 points in a game and says, you know, couldn't have done it without my teammates.
1: You probably could have done it without your teammates.
3: It's the right answer to say.
2: You couldn't, though. You're on a team.
0: It's a true answer.
2: Somebody has to pass you the ball.
0: Yeah. It is the true answer. And also, I would totally, like I would say, okay, so I dreamt of being on the radio when I was a little kid. So I meet my wife. She is way more exciting than this show could ever be for me. I love that I met
2: your wife too, and that's true.
1: Yeah. I mean, in your case, yeah, absolutely. But
0: but I'm saying, like, that is, when you live a little bit and you start to see the world for what it is, my goodness, you see what really matters. So the money is like, who cares about it? Yeah, that's cool, whatever, but it's the 40 years, the marriage. I think that's a true, awesome answer.
2: If the money didn't matter, buddy, why are you playing all this time? You've been playing. You won 18 times. So the money, to some extent, does matter. Or else he wouldn't play. Now maybe what he forgot to add was, and I'm just making this up, that he's happy to be with her for 40 years because she's given him the numbers. Add that part in.
0: Yeah, somehow she's got an in at the lottery.
1: Yeah, maybe. I don't know. I don't know. Maybe it's the vulnerability of it that makes me nauseous. And it also just reminded me of TJ because anytime we bring up anything, he's like, oh, but my wife is so great. Like, we could like tell TJ that like, hey, you just won a shopping spree at Costco every single week for the rest of your life and you can get whatever you want. You know how much TJ loves Costco.
2: Yes.
1: Oh, we'd be like, oh, but my wife is so beautiful.
2: Can my wife,
1: I get it.
2: Can
1: I
2: my
1: know,
2: wife
1: I,
2: get one too?
1: And no, told you, she won. Is great, but like,
0: you don't understand the mountain.
1: How exciting is going to Costco for you?
0: You don't understand the mountain that I had to climb to find someone who really feels like this divine intervention in my life. And so, yes, I am genuinely grateful for that.
1: I'm just saying, Jess is great, and I'm glad you found her. But like, statistically, you could have found another wife that you probably would have loved just as much. It's all I'm saying.
0: I don't think that's
1: it's a
0: true.
1: Good point. I think it I is know. Absolutely it's a good point. True.
0: I don't know. Have you seen me? Look at me.
1: I mean, yeah. Maybe not in your case, but this guy's case.
2: I mean, God worked the miracle one time. He'll work it out two times.
0: Okay.
2: You know what I'm saying?
0: Fine. This is the TJ Show.

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0: 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This is the TJ Show, and look at this. It's B-Boy Logic in Long Island. You have a bone you want to pick with Kenny?
1: Yo, Kenny, you there?
2: I'm here. What's up?
1: I got a question, man. How are you out of high school 20 years and still got your mama doing your laundry? And don't tell me she likes doing your laundry, because she don't like doing it. That's not right, man. Come on now.
2: She doesn't. TJ exaggerates, B-Boy Logic. She doesn't do my laundry. I live 3 hours away from my mom.
0: Well, hold on. No. Okay. Don't just say I exaggerate. Don't you literally take bags of dirty clothes to your mom, and if they happen to get done by her, you thank her?
2: I've done that in the past.
0: Okay, so I'm not exaggerating. That's what he does.
3: How far back was that?
1: TJ, you ain't out the water here. You ain't out the water. You had your mama folding your clothes that day. You just as bad.
0: No. My parents visited me, and my mom... I think misses those days where she would take care of me.
1: No. No, she don't.
3: No, she does not miss it.
0: I didn't ask her to do it.
3: She got tired of seeing the clothes just laying there.
0: Yeah, she did it without me even knowing it was happening.
1: And stop leaving your drawers in the bathroom for your wife. What's wrong with you, man?
3: Facts, bro.
1: That's nasty.
0: No.
1: That's nasty. I heard that. That's nasty, my dude. That's nasty.
0: I try to. You have to understand.
3: Think about yourself. You're a grown man.
0: Guys, I wake up very early in the morning, and I try to eliminate the times I re-enter my bedroom where the laundry basket is because my wife is still sleeping there.
1: You got to do that because you know what? Happy wife, happy life, my man.
0: Oh, I know that very well. Are you married, B-Boy?
1: No, I've been with the same woman for the past 3 years, and she wants for nothing.
0: Oh, that's great. Should. Yeah. Listen, B-Boy, you know, you sound like a really cool guy. You have to understand that for a long time, it was the biggest challenge of my life. I actually started a whole career in radio thinking I might meet a girl through it. And it worked, by the way. But it was a long road. And now that I have an amazing wife, I know that I need to...
1: She's your puzzle piece, dude. She's your puzzle piece. She fits you like a glove. Just always remember, because I've been teaching for over 30 years, and the marriages that last are the ones where the husband, pay attention, Kenny, because you're getting married soon, doesn't forget that their wife is still their girlfriend no matter what. So always date her. Always make that time for one day out of the week. It's just about her, and that's how it should be.
0: You're so on the money, you know, and any time, like, if there's even a hint of me getting annoyed by my wife, Jess, like I was saying the other day, she was chewing a little too loud for me. And I realized I shouldn't be annoyed by
3: whatever.
0: This. And so I made special time to take her out, make sure that she was having a good time and that we were spending one-on-one time. And then that kind of irritation just disappears. And it's really important that we got to stay on top of that. We talk about that all the time. We have to prioritize that because that trickles down into our kids and our work and everything.
1: Yep, it sure does. One other thing, though, brother. When you go to a restaurant, you want to sit across from your lady. You want to know why? You want to be able to look into her eyes. Don't always smother her. You know what I'm saying?
0: All right, hold on.
1: That's what you want.
3: Wait, I agree. Lend some space. Like, let her breathe a little bit.
0: Can I defend myself on this? Give me a second. B-Boy, hold on one second. More with B-Boy Logic, who is on a track
3: he's
0: of insults
3: it.
0: Today.
3: He's
2: cooking right now.
0: Yeah, he's cooking.
3: Let him cook!
0: More with B-Boy Logic. Why am I not allowed to sit on the same side of the table as my wife, who I love so much? It's coming up on the TJ Show.
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0: 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This is the TJ Show. And I got to tell you, in our Hall of Fame of callers, I love B-Boy Logic. I don't know if you're insulting me or giving me advice, but you just brought something up and you lit a hot fire.
1: I'm not trying to insult you. I'm trying to give you words of wisdom because I'm old.
0: Let me just restate what you said. So I was sharing a story the other day. I was out to dinner with my wife, Jess, and we started sitting across from one another at the table. And I said, oh, she's in like a little booth. Let me come on the other side and I'll be right next to her because I want her to know that I like being close to her. I love like giving her little hugs. You said that's the wrong move.
1: Well, it's not that it's the wrong move. I commend you on how you always show your wife that you love her. I think that's beautiful. I think that's great. But when you have her across the table from you, you want to be able to look her in the eyes. You can't really look her in the eyes. You're going to be breaking your neck every 5 seconds to look at her. Hey, baby, turn it sideways. You know what I'm saying? So if you're sitting across from her, you can have that conversation, that eye contact. You want to touch her, hold her hand from across the table. That's what you do, man. And show her that love. Give her that space to breathe, but at the same time, still show her the love, like holding her hand, looking in her eyes. And you always tell her you love her. You're great with that, man. I don't have nothing bad to say about how you treat your wife. You treat your wife with a lot of love, and that's what you should do. As most women would say, as you should.
2: As you should.
0: Yeah.
2: You
0: okay.
2: Know, I prefer the opposite.
0: I'll try it. What's that, Heather?
2: I said I prefer the opposite.
0: What?
2: I don't want to be loved all the time.
1: Oh, and wait, you. I got something for you. I got a bone pick with you, too.
0: This is
1: Heather. What is wrong with you, lady?
2: What did I do?
1: Why are you walking across the parking lot to go to the bathroom? If your husband can't take your smell when you go, boom, boom. Hey, it's your house, too. You're going to do that when you're 80 years old, walk across the parking lot?
2: Yeah. Yeah, yeah. I stand by. I'll take my walker, and I'll walk right across.
1: He'll take your walker?
2: Yeah.
1: Honey, I'm going to tell you right now, you're going to get tired of walking across because it's your bathroom, too. And you're going to say, you know what? If I can't leave the bathroom open and let him smell me, that's too bad. Well, trust me, you're going to get aggravated with it.
0: Heather was describing that she leaves her apartment mm-hmm. to go to another bathroom so that her husband doesn't have to deal with, you know.
2: Right, across the courtyard into another building.
0: Right, literally.
1: Oh, but you got to deal with his, though, right? But you got to deal with his when he goes.
2: Mm-hmm. Well, yeah, you know, he's a man. They're supposed to smell. Women are not supposed to smell.
3: Whatever.
2: No.
3: What nonsense is that?
2: I'm a lady.
3: Whatever. Part of the human body.
2: I got to keep my man happy.
3: Heather is so full of nonsense right now. I just want you to know.
1: Honey, I'm on the show. You already do that in more ways than one, okay?
2: No.
1: He can deal with that. It's not a big deal.
0: B-Boy, great fire lighting today. We appreciate you and love that you listen.
1: I love you guys to death. I love hearing you guys every day. Thank you for making me laugh every day when I'm at work. Keep up your good work, guys. You're doing a lot of good out there. You're making a lot of people happy, smiling and laughing. Everybody on the show, I love all y'all. I know I bust your shoes, but I do it because I love you. If I didn't love you guys, I wouldn't torture you the way I do.
2: I believe it. B-Boy.
0: There it is. We love you, B-Boy.
2: Yeah, we love you.
0: Great
2: Appreciate
0: job.
2: You,
0: have a great day.
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0: 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This is the TJ Show, our news. It sounds different around here. Kenny reads through every story he can find, and then he brings us the most interesting ones. Kenny, what's happening on the planet today?
1: The actor who played Danny Rojas in Ted Lasso.
2: Football is life.
1: His name is Christo Fernandez, and you'll never believe it. He went from playing a soccer player, a pro, on TV. He is now a legitimate professional soccer player. Nice. He just signed with the El Paso Locomotive for the USL, which is a second-tier professional soccer league in the United States.
0: How about that?
2: That's awesome.
0: Wait, so was he not a soccer player before he got on the show?
1: He was as a kid, and I think he had great potential, but he had a knee injury that forced him to pivot from his dreams of being a pro soccer player, and he pivoted to acting. Obviously, he had the skills to make him a very believable soccer player on Ted Lasso, and he is 35 years old. He put in the work, and he just got signed to this new deal.
2: Good for him.
0: That's
2: awesome. Second chance at a dream.
0: Yes. Kenny, what else do you have?
1: Jimmy Fallon has announced that he is going to follow the lead of Jimmy Kimmel and air a rerun next week, the date of Stephen Colbert's final show next Thursday, May 21st.
0: Nice. That's cool. It's good to see that solidarity.
1: Yeah,
0: they're all supporting one another.
1: Yeah, it's a late night solidarity.
0: Well, it just seems like everyone in show business is at each other's throats, generally. Mm-hmm. And it seems like they are rooting for one another.
2: I would say everyone is at each other's throats. Yeah,
0: good. Yes.
2: Remove the
0: true.
2: Show business at this point.
0: Yes, it has. People are doing what people in show business have done for years now, which is really sad. Kenny, what else do you have?
1: There's been a lot of talk of inflation, but there are more than one kind of inflation. There's grade inflation, and at Harvard University, there's a faculty committee that has begun a week-long vote on whether or not the number of A's allowed per course should be instituted. So they want to limit the amount of A's they give out to students per course.
2: Now, I do think it's kind of unfair, because what if that class is full of people who just do really great work and they happen to earn their A?
0: Yeah. Right. What, so you get a B just by number?
2: Right.
1: Yeah, I mean, this would literally limit the amount of A's to a fifth of the class plus four extra students.
0: That's weird. I don't know how you do that.
3: You have to change the criteria.
0: Generally, they're high-performing students if they got into Harvard.
1: But the fact of the matter is, more A's are being given out now than in the past. They say A's accounted for 60% of grades awarded to Harvard undergrads last year compared to 25% in 2005.
0: Oh, okay. So maybe it used to be that way. I don't know. Kenny, it's a problem I don't have to worry about.
1: Yeah.
0: Harvard wasn't looking at me. I wasn't looking at it. So there you go.
3: Although you did live there.
0: I lived,
3: near there.
0: In the same town,
3: right,
0: Cambridge.
3: So you pretty much went to Harvard.
0: Yeah, well, I did hang around there.
2: I don't know about that.
0: Yeah. I did a segment one time, no joke, where I walked up to random people on the Harvard campus and I said, hey, can I give you $5? A guy got mad at me and started a fight and said, what makes you think I need your $5? I'm like, you know what? You don't, but this is a great segment on the radio.
2: You should have flipped it and said, well, since you don't need it, can I get $5?
0: Yes. Kenny, thanks for keeping us somewhat informed.
1: That's what's happening.
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0: 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This is the TJ Show. It's really hard for me to tell what's real and what's fake on the internet, especially with these robot videos we're seeing. Kenny insists this one is real.
1: Well, I'm seeing several legitimate news sources reporting on the unveiling of this robot yesterday from this Chinese robotics company.
0: Yeah, so a little concerning because you see a video of a guy getting in what kind of looks like a transformer.
1: Yeah.
0: But it basically puts the human at the center of this robot, almost like they're driving a car, but they're driving a robot that can, like, punch through walls and stuff.
2: Yeah. You sit in its chest.
1: There's robots in Avatar and Pacific Rim where, you know, you have a pilot that drives around these robots.
0: Yeah,
1: similar to that.
0: It is so bizarre to me how movies that seem so out of this world are now like, oh yeah, we're doing that now. That's weird. And then you wonder, well, could that be used for some pretty evil stuff?
2: Yes.
0: If you've got a human that can essentially become a transformer, right? I mean, it's kind of a mini transformer. It's not 100 feet tall.
3: It is kind of cool looking.
2: It is huge, though.
3: No, it's huge. It's cool
1: 10
3: looking.
1: Feet tall.
3: And it, I think from the video, it does operate without a human in it, from what I saw.
0: Really?
3: Because it was doing some stuff, and there wasn't a human inside of it.
0: Well, I saw the dancing dog one, where you could... So I didn't even realize, it seems you can order a robot at this point on the internet. Like, if you wanted that thing that you could drive around, you have 650 grand?
3: No.
0: Okay, if you do, apparently... I don't know how, but it looks like you could get a hold of this thing. But then also, can we purchase a robot dog for $1,700? Like, is that possible? It seemed like there was a link on Google Shop.
1: I think you can, hypothetically.
0: I keep seeing these videos of dogs that are robots, and they're tapping around, and they're a little clunky, not as smooth as one of my dogs or yours, but it's still a robotic dog. And they show you these, like, heat scan things, which who needs? If your neighbor needs heat scanning, and they're buying a robot dog, you might want to move.
3: Yeah, no, that's surveillance. That's what it is.
0: Yeah, but it's like... I think hypothetically you could send this little doggy into an area and it'll like map out like you see in the movies, but it can't be that great. I don't understand what's going on.
3: I mean, you buy one and see if it is that great.
0: No, I don't want to spend seven, but it's almost like if it were possible, it's like shopping for a MacBook Air. Like, what are the specs you want? What do you want this thing to do? Is it for multimedia reason? So it is very weird.
3: And who knows? It might become that thing. You know what I'm saying? Where now it'll start to operate on like M17 chips. I know some Macs operate at like M4 chips, but who knows? I mean, I don't want one of those. And if I see one in my yard, I'm kicking it.
2: Pouring water on it.
0: Or how cool would it be if your dog fought your neighbor's robot dog and your dog won?
3: I'd be so proud of
0: her. And you mail it back in pieces and say, well, I guess you've got work to do.
3: Yeah,
0: I would love to see my dog beat up a robot. Go ahead.
1: The $650,000 robot that you could sit in, despite its wall-smashing capabilities, the company is urging people to operate the robot in a friendly and safe manner.
0: Oh, good.
3: It doesn't look like a threat to me. There's no, like, weapons shooting out of it. I mean, maybe it can, like, punch a hole through a wall and maybe punch somebody in the forehead, but I don't get scared looking at this thing.
0: Well, that's good. And clearly, no one's going to be afraid when they put out that disclaimer. You didn't tell me that.
1: That's what they're asking you to do.
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It has something to do with the invites. 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

0: 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You know, yesterday I was telling you a story. Old high school friend, haven't seen her in like multiple decades. I get an email and it looks like she's throwing a party for everyone.
1: Okay.
0: I'm like, wow, all my friends get it. We're kind of like a little excited. This is actually happening.
1: Yeah,
0: how fun.
1: I would be excited too.
0: Haven't seen these people, had great memories of her. Turns out someone hacked her email, total scam, connected her with like literally everyone she's been in touch with over the last 25 years.
1: And I'm sure some of those people she didn't want to be in touch with.
0: Well, you know, my friend who used to date her got an invite.
1: And, that's one of those people.
0: He said, I knew it was a scam as soon as that came over. But anyway, we got a message here. This is caught. There's such a problem with so many scams everywhere we turn. Even people who are genuinely, in this case, setting up a party, have some problems.
2: Hey, this is Colleen from

0: New Jersey.
1: By the way, thank you for listening, Colleen.
0: I just had a 60th birthday party, a retirement party, and a mortgage burning all in one. And I
1: What is an orange burning?
2: A mortgage burning. She paid off her mortgage.
3: Hey!
1: Hey!
3: Nice. Retirement, cool. 60, cool. Yeah. Paying off a mortgage,
1: hey! I've never heard of that term. That's cool.
2: Yeah.
0: And I invited over 125 people through Evite, and half of them would not open the link. I had to call everyone individually.
1: Yeah. No, this is where we're at. You know, I got a phone call last year from an aunt saying, are you coming to, you know, it's my cousin's graduation party. I'm like, oh, that was real? You're like, well, yeah, can't you figure it out? She's graduating. I'm like, yeah, I don't know. I just assume every scammer knows the intricate details of my life.
3: Yeah.
1: I don't click on anything.
0: And I wound up having over 80 people at my party.
1: Huh.
0: It was great.
1: That's nice.
0: But it was very difficult because of the Evite, and I don't blame them because I wouldn't have clicked on it either.
1: Yeah, there you go. Even the person sending the invite saying, I wouldn't click on this.
3: Yeah, we're going to have to roll the years back. Before, it was like you call people, whatever, let them know there's a party going on. Now, people are emailing, and you have to go back to calling because, like you said, you don't want to click on anything. You might think it's a scam.
1: Yeah, it's somewhat refreshing, too, to get a phone call. You know, my friend's a cold caller, and I see his name pop up out of nowhere, and I'm like, I got to respect that. I'm going to call him back and go, hey, bro, how you doing?
4: And then we go even more back and start sending out in the mail invites.
3: Whoa,
4: remember, like, you used to get
3: crazy
4: back in the day?
1: Yeah.
4: Like a little, that
3: putting stamps on things?
4: Right.
1: Wax seal it.
4: Yes.
1: And then, you know, the scammers aren't doing wax seals, that's for sure.
3: My nephew's graduating, and he sent me an invite in the mail.
4: Like a paper invite?
3: Yes. Nice. I thought it was so sweet.
4: That's great.
3: No postage.
1: Mm.
3: Sir, first of all, how did it make it to my house?
1: Wow.
3: Second of all, do you know how to put together a letter, like an envelope? And I thought about that, and I'm like,
4: sounds like no.
3: Yeah, I don't think he does. And I text him, I'm like, how did this get to my house? He's like, I don't know, but it got there.
1: That's amazing.
3: It needed postage. It had no postage.
1: That must have been a nice mail carrier. Many nice mail carriers just said, yeah, we'll let this one slide.
3: It had a stamp that said, post due. And I was like, they're going to charge you when I go to the post office. Watch.
1: There you go. 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

0: It's 93.9 WABY. This is the TJ Show. You got to hand it to these guys. I feel like this is very clever. You know, I heard, there's a new Fear Factor coming out. And it's like, I hear that and I go, who even cares? Is anyone even watching these long, drawn-out television shows anymore? I know Kenny does. But most people...
1: I consume my television via clips.
2: Well, I think House of Fear, the latest one with Johnny Knoxville as the host, did pretty well to the point where they have now introduced this new series.
0: Well, I think this is actually...
2: Somebody's watching.
0: This is very clever. So, it's only two episodes.
2: Yes.
0: So, in like short-form TikTok world, they're like, all right... Never mind the 12-episode series. We're talking two episodes, and all the people are staying up for 48 hours. No sleep.
2: Fear Factor, 48 hours of fear is what it's called.
0: So one episode is one day.
2: Yes.
0: Second episode is 2 days.
2: And that's the finale.
0: And that's it. You don't have to watch anything else.
1: I can't wait to watch those two episodes in 2 30-second TikToks.
0: Yeah. No, I mean, that's interesting. At least they're moving with the times.
2: Well, I think they're trying to see what the sleep deprivation will add to the equation when it comes to these crazy challenges that the contestants are going to have to do. So in order to do that logistically, I think 2 days makes a lot of sense. Two episodes makes a lot of sense.
0: I would quit that so fast. If they said, you can't go to bed.
2: Do you know that? Never sign up.
0: If I'm up at half an hour too late, I know my next day is going to be somewhat challenging.
1: Yeah. Mm-hmm.
0: And that, I don't know why anyone would do that to themselves. Is there a big prize?
2: Yeah, there's a big cash prize.
0: Oh, there is?
2: Yeah, I'm sure there's a giant cash prize here.
1: I mean, I did it for a college degree and $1,000 of debt. So, I mean, that cash prize sounds pretty good.
0: This is a better deal than that.
1: Yeah, it is.
0: Okay. Well, good to know. Thank you very much, Kenny, for putting that on the radar. Also, I feel like I remember, did you either get on the show or you auditioned for it? What was your Fear Factor story?
2: No, at Universal Studios Florida, they have a Fear Factor live show.
0: Oh, yes.
2: Where park guests can participate in the show. And I got on and I won, as a matter of fact.
0: So what did they make you do? Like, what was the grossest thing that you had to do?
2: Well, it was mostly physical challenges for me, but the grossest thing was they hung me up in the air, like 50 feet in the air, and they filled my pockets with dead octopus. And then they dropped me, and I was swinging high up in the air, and I had to throw the dead octopus at a target.
1: Cool.
0: Does that make you sad?
1: That sounds like fun. Were you in a harness?
2: Yeah. Oh,
1: that's good.
2: Fully harnessed. I felt pretty safe.
1: Making sure.
0: Why did they... So, do you feel bad about the fact that you're throwing dead animals?
2: I think it was like leftovers from octopus that would get served at a restaurant or something.
0: Oh, old
2: like,
0: food.
1: Yeah. It was seal food. Yeah, they're like, take off the top from the seals and give it to the Fear Factor people.
2: Right. I don't think they killed an octopus for this explicit purpose.
0: Right. Okay, that makes sense. So you were holding like a full octopus. Did you look at it?
2: Yeah. I felt that it was slimy. It was disgusting, but it was fun.
0: Did your hands smell afterwards?
2: Yes, they did.
0: Wow.
2: Yeah.
0: This guy, would you win?
2: I want a t-shirt that says Fear Factor Live Champion. You cannot buy that in the store at Universal. You have to earn that one.
0: Wow.
2: Only it still
1: fits. T-shirt.
2: It's not as bad as what my mom did. She also participated in the more scary factor, and they put a glass case on her head and filled it with scorpions.
0: Living scorpions?
2: Living scorpions.
1: And they were crawling around her face?
2: Yeah, they put her like a mask and goggles so they couldn't get into her eyes and ears and stuff like that. But yeah, she had to last for a couple of minutes with those scorpions.
0: Oh my goodness.
1: Did she win?
2: Yeah, she completed the task.
0: It's a family of winners right there.
1: Yeah.
0: All right, this is the TJ
3: family
0: Show.
3: Of psychos.
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0: 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This is the TJ Show, or news that sounds different around here. Kenny reads through every story he can find, and then he brings us the most interesting ones. Kenny, what's happening on the planet today?
1: I saw an interesting article on realsimple.com. People are sharing the adult cheat codes that make life so much easier. There are several examples here that I'd like to share.
0: Says yes, who? Please. Like random responders in the survey?
1: The author says she talked to many people,
0: okay,
1: and these were the cheat codes that were revealed.
0: Right.
1: I guess she assembled the best ones.
0: Open to hearing them.
1: The first one, let it be easy. Stop overcomplicating tasks to prove your worth. If an audiobook feels easier than reading a physical book, do it. If a crock pot is easier than gourmet cooking, do it.
2: Yeah,
1: she says peace and regulation are more productive than exhaustion.
2: I like that.
3: Done.
0: Crockpots.
2: I'm down for that.
0: The results are great.
2: Mm-hmm.
0: Very tasty.
1: Another one, embrace semi-homemade. Don't feel pressure to make everything from scratch. Using a store-bought shortcut like a rotisserie chicken, for
0: instance, love the roti.
1: TJ is a great way to allow you to focus on the social experience rather than labor of cooking.
0: Of course.
2: Nice.
0: I've known that for a long time.
2: I like that.
1: The two-minute rule. If a task takes less than 2 minutes, then do it right away. That prevents small chores from piling up and weighing on your mind.
2: Oh, I actually do that.
1: Reduce decision fatigue. Create defaults for your daily life. For instance, wear a personal uniform. Eat the same breakfast every day to save your mental energy for more important things later in the day.
0: Yeah, I'm trying to embrace the personal uniform thing because I realize it's great. You buy three of the same shirt and you just keep rotating through. And then you collect, you know, a few pairs of pants and then you just keep wearing. And it's so much. I don't have to think about what am I going to find. I've pared down my wardrobe over the years. It is somewhat wonderful.
2: I do want that life. Like the simplicity of it, I want that.
0: Yeah.
2: But the creative in me likes putting together outfits. Like I find it to be very creative, like in an outlet for me.
0: And you do
2: so
0: a great job with
2: difficult.
0: It. And you enjoy it.
2: I struggle some days, but I'm trying. But I do enjoy it. But I also want a uniform because having to like think about putting things together is mentally tiring.
0: It's tough.
2: I'm on the fence. You know what I'm saying?
0: Yeah.
3: If you do it at the beginning of the week for your week, that might save you some time.
2: It does. Yeah. I've definitely done it before for
3: it's
2: sure.
3: It's gonna be a hack for you personally.
2: I like that. Yeah. Thank you. Hacks on the spot.
0: Well, I've gotten to a point where I generally wear the same thing every day, but when I do switch it up, people are truly shocked. My friend's like, what? I've never seen you without a hat. It's like, what are you talking about, bro?
2: Yeah. I see your arms. I always see you with the jacket on.
0: Yeah. Katie, what else do you have?
1: Conan O'Brien has agreed to host next year's Oscars, so that'll make it three in a row.
0: Well, he's doing a great job with it.
2: Way to do it.
0: He's hilarious. It's a very unique job.
1: Go
0: ahead. Yeah, I want to know.
1: I was just going to say, next year's Oscars are the 99th. His executive producers and his writers have also signed on to come back. So
0: nice. Kenny, thanks for keeping us somewhat informed.
1: That's what's happening.
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0: 93.9 WABY. This is the TJ Show. And yes, it has happened once again. We get to the end of the show. I think back on everything that happened today. And yet again, my favorite part of the show is when you got on it. You called our phone number, 877-RADIO-TJ. Yeah, I feel like I had to fight B-Boy Logic. He was coming at me.
1: No, my wife, Jess. I feel like he was whooping you.
0: No, he's very funny.
1: Whooping. He's
0: hilarious. I wonder what would happen if we put B-Boy Logic on the phone with our listener, Nikki, in Charleston. I bet a radio show would form.
1: That's like a tornado. That's chaos.
0: We'd start like competing with them. Some other stage. Mm. It just sounds like there's magic waiting to happen there. Anyway, I'm bringing this up at the end of the show because sometimes at the end of the show, we like to go around the room. We all ask a question. If any of these questions apply to your life, leave a message at 877-RADIO-TJ. We'll likely be out of the studio when you call. And then we'll go through them the next day, and you might hear your voice on the show the next day. J-Bo, we'll start with you.
1: My favorite snack, or one of my favorite snacks, are beets, like pickled beets.
0: Uh-huh.
1: And that can give people the ick. I want to know, what snack do you really, really enjoy that gives people the ick?
0: Oh, well, and sometimes this turns into an inspirational snack. I love the idea of a new snack that's kind of weird. Those beets that you share with me were very good.
1: They were good,
0: I loved them. 877-RADIO-TJ. Kenny, you're up.
2: Well, we just did a news story about these adult hacks to make your life easier. 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I'm curious to know.
0: Yeah, things like setting up a uniform for yourself so you're not having to pick clothes every day. 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Heather, what's your question?
3: We talked to Lisa and her son, Gabe, and he was talking about a game he plays at recess called Groundy, where they just, like, go onto, like, the playground and just close their eyes and have to tag each other.
0: Sounds terribly dangerous.
3: But it reminded me of a game I played with my friends when I was young. We just called it Mission Impossible, and it was just us playing with fake guns on top of our shed roof. That's all it was. So what was a game from your childhood that either you made up or that you really enjoyed playing?
0: 877-RADIO-TJ. And then I'll end on this one. I mentioned B-Boy Logic. He was busting my chops because he was like, oh, you know, you shouldn't be sitting on the same side of the restaurant table with your wife. Give her some space.
1: Yeah, because you want to look into her eyes when you're having dinner with her.
0: And then Heather, we read the story about the lottery winner who said the quote, yeah, this is cool that I've won a couple $100,000 over the years. I think he hit the lottery 18 times.
1: Right.
0: But my favorite part of my life is my wife, and that annoyed Heather. And if you missed that, by the way, you can catch it on our podcast by searching for The TJ Show wherever you listen to him. But here's my question. Is your answer to the best part of your life your spouse? And tell us about why. I think there are people who don't believe this can be true, that there's got to be, like, it's too lame or too cliche. I know that's not the case.
1: Or too codependent.
0: No, it's not. 877-RADIO-TJ. Tell us why they are so wonderful. And listen, I like sweet stories like this, and who knows, maybe it'll inspire someone to not be so horrible. I don't know.
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hot pursuit and fiery auto crashes. Some will die in hot pursuit while sifting through my ashes. Some will fall in love with life and drink it from a fountain that is pouring like an avalanche coming down the mountain.

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It's been almost 8 years since this band has played the area. All right. 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

0: 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I'm claiming this hump day to be Ralph Renna's More Music Tuesday. Less jerk, more work, less blah blah, more music. 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All right? Is today, August 7th, Empire Live. You can win it before you can buy it. I got great music. Sit down, relax, enjoy the ride, because I'm driving.
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System of a Down, 93.9 WABY. What happened, Serge? You didn't have any words left? La da da da da da da. I always wonder why bands do that. It works with System of a Down. It works with the Ding Dong Dang, with the Chili Peppers. Sometimes you just need to throw a Ding Dong La da da da in there, right? That's what I think. That's right. That's how Ralph Rentelay writes lyrics. I have your chance to score tickets to Pet My Lizard at the Capital District Reptile Show this Sunday. So keep listening.

Metallica. We're going back to 84 for that one. Fight Fire with Fire. The Metalla Block kicks at 9 tonight. Thanks to RavenEventsNY.com. Hey, that 420 Stoner Rock break is coming up in just a little bit, man. 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

0: Hey, you're rolling with Ralph on 93.9 WEBY. The best 90s and 2000s rock, Faith No More. And if you do not know the name Casey Rose Finkel, by the end of next week, you will, as we put the spotlight on some of the most talented tattoo artists in the area. 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

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It's Rob's Top Dogs and Smash Burgers. Yum. So it's the Amplified, the Ganjified, and we provide music from Wolf Mother, Them Crooked Vultures, and King. 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

Black Tide Man, 93.9 WABY. You got some time left, but it's narrowing down to the deadline. I'm really not sure when it is. I think it's in a week or so. To register to win VIP and register to win that VIP set of tickets for the weekend for the Milwaukee Metal Fest. It's going to be sick.

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Bruce. This Bruce is for you, for the working class stiff, the blue collar worker in upstate New York. We know who our listening audience is. Man, listen, we're mostly week to week, month to month people, right? Right. 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

Ben Sevenfold, 93.9 WABY. Okay, starting Monday, man, on our website, you're going to see a nice profile. You're also going to hear us talking about some tattoo artists in the area featuring their tattoo shops with our new feature, Building Our Tattoo and Rock Community here at WABY for Waby Inked. 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

Mudvayne and 93.9 WABY. I was looking at the calendar and seeing that Memorial Day weekend's coming up next week, and I'm going to be in the parade at the East Greenbush Memorial Day Parade. That's going to be fun, man. It's going to be fun, and we're going to be hanging around, bouncing around town to some barbecues and some parties, the firehouse, wherever it may be, man. We're going to be in East Greenbush all day, May 23rd. Made me think back to when I was in Troy High and I was graduating. We would all go up to Lake George on Memorial Day weekend. I don't know about you, man, but did you ever victimize a friend? We're going to talk about that in just a little bit. I think you need to stick around.

90s and 2000s rock, Rocking Chatham, one riff at a time. Voorheesville, two riffs at a time. Albany's a little more demanding. They asked for three. And Troy, well, they want you just to redesign the whole playlist. 93.9 WABY. More chances to win. August 7th, happening at Empire Live in Albany, Nond Point, along with Head PE, Spine Shank, and yes, Soil. It's going to be sick, dude. 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

Trey, you on 93.9 WABY. All right, so I was talking about me and my buddies from high school graduating that summer. That Memorial Day, we go to Lake George. Someone gets drunk, passes out, and everybody pulls out the Sharpies and the big, well, back then it was the big markers, the one you used to sniff to catch a buzz. They smelled real good. Or did you maybe put maple syrup on your friend's hairy legs, put some mustard, some ashes, stick a hot dog up their shorts, take pictures and send them to everybody? Like, I mean, print them, because the cell phones didn't exist back then. Or did that just happen to me?

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Hey, we're going to be at the Waterford Canal Festival this Saturday. I'm going to register you to win tickets. I'm going to save a pair for Nonpoint, who's coming August 7th to Empire Live. I got tickets to see Primus. I got tickets to the Capital District Reptile Show. Going to be fun.

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Soundgarden 93.9 WABY. Hey, so check it out. Saturday morning, we're going to be over at the Waterford Canal Festival. And then Sunday night, we're going to roll over to the Nightmare Market in Schenectady. When you see us, you can register to win tickets to Primus, Nonpoint, the Capital District Reptile Show, Albany Comic Con, and

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Trapped is going to be coming back to the area. I think it's October, man. It has been announced, but it's kind of ways off there for me to really dig in. We played plenty of them, though. I got music from 3 Days Grace, Shadows Fall, Rage Against the Machine, some Talliker to get you primed for the Bastard Nation, and Mike the Enforcer, he's got the Metalloblock at 9 o'clock. It's all sponsored by the place that helps him rub tacos and stuff all over his face.

when I was a kid, my friend's mother used to say, "Shut up or I'll rip your liver out." Actually, she said a few choice words in between there from the South Troy Dictionary. But I'll never forget that, man. It sucks getting old. But I'm glad I can sit here and grow old with you guys on 93.9 WABY. And soon we will be number one because of you.

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being careful with this mic for over 25 years. I'm tired of being careful with it. 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Well, good evening, ladies and gentlemen, boys and girls, and bastards of all ages. Mike the Enforcer on a whoop-ass Wednesday in the Bastard Nation. And this morning, well, actually this afternoon, we let you in on the fact that we're welcoming Nonpoint to town with Soil, Spine Shank, and Head PE at Empire Live August the 7th. Tickets are going on sale Friday. And of course, you know us. Baby, we got your back, man. I got a pair of tickets to go win them before you can buy them. So stick around to go see Nonpoint. Here's Lacuna Coil. Let the madness begin.

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0: listening to Mike the Enforcer. His mother had morning sickness after he was born. 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

That should be the tune you're all cranking on 787 on my way home every day because you drive like a bunch of Nancys. Judas Priest on 93.9 WABY, you're home for 90s and 2000s rock. Welcome to the Bastard Nation. Mike the Enforcer with you. Nice rainy day in the Empire today, huh? Wasn't it beautiful? Although when I got to work today, I saw Ralph taking one of those South Troy showers. Yeah, he was just basically in the parking lot with a bar of Irish Spring singing Danny Boy.

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skillet and open wounds. You might want to get them looked at. It's 93.9 WABY, your home for 90s and 2000s rock. Yeah, a little dreary today, but the weathermen are saying that it's going to turn a little bit nicer during the weekend. 70s, could be seeing 80 next week. And you can join Wavy at the 40th annual Waterford Canal Fest this Saturday beginning at 10 a.m. Ralph will be there. I'm a little close to it. I live in Mechanicville, so with the help of God and 20,000 policemen, you'll see me there, too. We'll be the two fat guys underneath the tent.